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I wanna-

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0: Ozzy, 106.7 Detroit's Wheels. It's Casey. Got some Foo Fighters coming up this weekend. Another winning weekend. We want to get you into that big Foo Fighters concert coming up on August the 6th. Queens of the Stone Age opening up. 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

big day in Tigers history on this day back in 2007. Justin Verlander pitching his very first no-hitter. Verlander trying to make his way back to the team, pitched in Toledo earlier this week. Not a good outing. He gave up four solo home runs. 106.7 Detroit's Wheels. Here's Bush.

Your chance to go see Leonard and Skinner and Foreigner at Pine Knob. 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You don't want to miss that chance to win. Here's Nirvana, Lithium.

106.7 Detroit's Wheels. Fall Out Boy, it's Casey. Sharon Osbourne and Jack Osbourne working on an AI project featuring Ozzy. Also, a cartoon version of their MTV series, The Osbournes. I'd watch that. Here's Ozzy, 106.7 Detroit's Wheels. Maximum Metallica coming up.

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1: I think the best story this weekend is this Scott Pelley 60 Minutes story. This is just the craziest. I mean, the whole thing is just crazy. And I watched Lulu Garcia Navarro from the New York Times interview Scott Pelley after he was fired from 60 Minutes. And
2: what are your hot takes?
1: Well, I don't think anyone, and I watched Katie Couric and a couple other people talking about it. I don't think anybody's surprised that he got fired, because he went to the meeting where they were introducing the new boss and immediately said, "You don't have the qualifications for this job." And the guy's like, can we talk about this later? He's like, "No, I want to talk about it now." And so finally, after they went back and forth, because he was pissed off about stuff he said in his memo, which is like, I've been studying Don Hewitt, and I feel the same way about 60 Minutes as he does. And Scott Pelley, of course, had to correct his memo and go, "You don't know Don Hewitt. You don't know what he thought." And this guy's like, "Oh, my God, this is my introductory meeting." Finally, the managing editor told Pelley to shut up, that he's being very rude. And so it was obvious that Scott Pelley has zero respect for anyone at 60 Minutes. And they had a meeting the next day, I think, at which he was fired. So if you watch the New York Times video and you read the comments, it's just incredible the difference you'll see if you watch commentary on this from any two different places. Under the New York Times, it's like, "Thank you for your service, Scott. Barry Weiss is a threat to democracy. We will follow you anywhere, Scott. Scott is an American treasure. I'm hungry for truth. Thank you for integrity to share the truth, Scott." And then if you watch it on, like,
2: Twitter,
1: a more just a more conservative site that's talking about it, it's like, "Smug, pretentious, woke liberal. Thank God he's gone. Where's 60 Minutes on the..." Oh, this is from the UK. This guy from the UK said, "Where's 60 Minutes on the thousands of indigenous girls being ravaged by thousands of immigrants?" Then, "Anti-American dumpster fire, stolen valor." He said a lot of things about being put in danger, which were a little dramatic, in my opinion. Although,
3: dramatic is the right word.
2: Dramatic, but he did go and he got into the trenches and as a reporter. And remember,
1: I'm not putting him down as a reporter. I think he's very smug and very pretentious.
2: Tanya, but, what was,
3: Harding.
1: Tanya Simon.
2: Simon, right. Yeah. Her father, do you remember
1: Bob
2: him?
1: Bob Simon, yeah.
2: Bob Simon?
1: We'll hear about Tanya Simon.
2: He would report from, like really active Vietnamese war zones, right out in the middle of it. And it looked like it's scary. And I remember Pelley from the Ukraine.
1: He's been in a number of war zones. And, he will tell you he's done many great things. Yeah. Believe me, there's no shortage of information from Scott Pelley about what he's done and how he feels. but let's see. Katie Couric said that she agrees with him that, things are not running properly at 60 Minutes. But she said, what choice did they have? When someone is that insubordinate, you can't have someone just being that insubordinate. And Katie Couric was getting all kinds of for saying this, which is like, what is someone supposed to do when you're introduced to the staff and someone just starts attacking you? You can't do that.
3: No,
1: everyone has a boss.
3: He said you used to be able to do that at 60 Minutes.
2: Yeah, he did say that.
1: I don't think they did that to Don Hewitt.
2: They had a fight with Don Hewitt.
1: Oh, they fought. And by the way, Scott Pelley, by the way, is not terribly well liked at 60 Minutes. I mean, he fought with people. He fought over stories, "Ooh, that's my story. You're not doing that story." I mean, there was a lot of nastiness that goes on at 60 Minutes. 60 Minutes is a very, very pretentious place to work. And those are extremely high-paid jobs. Anderson Cooper left, he was making $18 million or something. I mean, there's people just don't make $18 million in TV anymore. And if they are, they won't be for long.
3: Did you see the story last week? The former intern about how dramatic he would put his glasses on and tell the guy to zoom in on him.
1: He was teaching the cameraman how to zoom in on him when he starts to touch his glasses so that when he took them off, the camera would be close to him.
2: I don't know. I mean, I feel like if you're putting together a show that's the legend that 60 Minutes
3: but the
2: is.
3: News is, the news you is would, the news, not you taking your glasses
2: off. Yeah, but you
3: off.
2: Would want to make it. I mean, I don't know. Whatever.
3: I'll find you hang out with him, Trudy.
2: But he's just sit there like a slob in his T-shirt and this thing happened. Here you go.

0: But David Ellison, who in the merger owns 60 Minutes now, and Pelly made a big deal. We're going to get some clips of Scott Pelly, too, if you're getting bored. David Ellison, according to Pelly, said that he immediately came to 60 Minutes first, and he shook my hand. He said, hello, Mr. Pelly. You know, like Scott Pelly was the most important person in the merger, which he was not, of course, because they're much bigger fish to fry than CBS, which I think is very hard for CBS and 60 Minutes to deal with the fact that they're not the top dog. It's just not, it's this sinking, you know, network TV is going like this, and it has been for, it's been going downwards for a while. As far as what David Ellison wanted done, he wanted 60 Minutes to stop being, being looked at as liberal. A lot of people felt CBS was not being objective. They were more liberal, and I looked up media watchdogs, and they call CBS a left lean. A lot of people don't agree with that. They think it's like a far left lean. I don't think it's a far left lean, but it is. I would call it a left lean too. They were accused of ignoring Joe Biden and his competency, and also defending him using deep or just dismissing him as deep fakes. The thing that concerned, this is from a source close to David Ellison. The first time they were concerned, and they were concerned about the left lean at CBS, because, of course, they wanted that merger to go through, was when they said, we could not get anyone at CBS News, not one person at CBS News, would acknowledge that the Kamala Harris interview might have been, they may have helped her when they edited it. Now, I watched the interview, and I watched the edited interview, and I felt it definitely helped Kamala Harris. I don't think it got elected. I don't think it was that big a deal. But if I were Kamala Harris and they asked me, should we show this whole interview, or would you like the way we edited it? I would say, run the edit.
1: Yep.
0: Because she had some word salad that got cut out, and there was another question that she asked, was asked four times by Bill Whitaker, and she just wouldn't answer it. And then finally she answered it, and it was about immigration and the millions of people that came in, and she basically blamed Trump, and, you know, that was, I don't think Bill Whitaker wanted to go back there. So, I mean, this is a terrible job. I would say whoever took this job now, Barry Weiss, is just the in-between person. There's no way. She can't survive there. Because she's the one that has to go, you guys need to be more objective. And when she said that her first day, they were like, what? She asked them to explain to her, or try to create a reason, give her a reason why people think that CBS is more liberal now. And rather than answer, they went to their union rep and said, do we have to answer this question? Said no. And then she gets in a big fight with Sharon Alfonsi, who then starts leaking internal memos to the New York Times, and making public statements about, oh, they just want us to be a mouthpiece for the Trump administration and various things. I thought Sharon Alfonsi would be fired before she was. And she wasn't fired. They're not renewing her contract. But you can't have people trashing your company, you know, whether she's right or not. And I think, on the other hand, Barry Weiss said she asked David Ellison, how much pain are you willing to go through? And he said, a lot of pain. I want this the way we want it. And so you can't fire your way to fixing something. They have three, who they have left? They've got Bill Whitaker, Leslie Stahl. Leslie Stahl's 85.
2: She's going to hang
0: she
2: in there.
0: Did not know she was 85.
2: She's hanging in there, no matter what.
0: Yeah, and actually the three of them announced, while Scott Pelley was getting fired, the three of them announced that we're staying. And it's like, oh, that's nice. I mean, they probably are getting, I would imagine all of them will do very well. They'll probably get the best assignments. They'll probably get more money. She has a new agent, Leslie Stahl, which is kind of, I can't imagine at 85 going, I have a new agent. Oh, we'll send you a 10-year contract. I mean, that's pretty amazing to be on 60 Minutes at 85.
2: Yeah.
0: But it's just a... Scott Pelly, I can't imagine, like, after leaving Riff going, oh, this place has been murdered! He murdered it! She murdered it! Yeah. It sucks! Everything about it sucks! It'll never last! It's like, I mean, you know a lot of people that work there, like people who work in accounting and various... It's like, you don't want to do that, but this
1: maybe
0: is
1: you
0: what,
1: say it to your friend, to the other people it happened to behind
0: but you
1: the
0: don't
1: CS.
0: Say it publicly.
1: Exactly.
0: And everything they're doing is public. And on the one hand, Scott Pelley is like, they're the most unempathetic, horrible people in the world. And then he's like bitching this guy out before he has a chance to have his first meeting. Mm-hmm. I mean, I don't understand how he's

0: so sensitive on the one hand and so unsensitive on the other hand. And there's nothing, and this is something the source close to David
1: Ellison
0: said too, was that there's not one thing that we've done where they've gone, oh yeah, that's okay. It's like every single thing they've done has just been the worst thing ever in the history of 60 Minutes. So, I mean, it's just very difficult. And I don't see how Barry Weiss, I don't know about Nick Bilton, I don't know much about him. I mean, he's been described as being the biggest dick and idiot in the world. But
1: by Pelly?
0: Maybe, yeah.
1: Or others?
0: By Scott Pelly, pretty much. And I'm trying to think what Katie Couric said about him. Actually, she had a guest on who said, oh, yeah, he's a good investigator, but he works in the tech field. So, you know, is he, you know, does he know what to do in that field? Hard to say. But anyway, the Scott Pelly interview with the New York Times, I thought was pretty... I mean, if you can't stand Scott Pelley, you probably will have a hard time watching it because he doesn't really do himself a lot of favors, in my opinion. Did you watch it, Jim?
2: I watched some of it, but it was hard to... It really did feel the looks on his face, just he very smug. Which
1: I never felt that before. I listened to it, so maybe it's different if you hear it versus seeing him.
0: I mean... Personally, I could have listened to it. I still would really roll my eyes.
1: If you're sensitive about smug looks.
0: Yeah, if you're sensitive about smug looks. But he says a lot of things that will make you roll your eyes. The first question, the first cut, rather, is Scott, his perspective on losing his job.
3: Well, if we want to talk about it at an emotional level, the best thing that I can imagine in terms of describing it is that it's like your spouse was murdered.
0: That's pretty heavy.
3: There's some moments of the day I feel fine. There are some moments of the day that I just frankly fall apart when I least expect it. Not that there's any particular trigger. But I do want to be clear that I do not feel sorry for me. I don't care about me.
0: I disagree with that.
3: I care about these people that I left behind, the people who are still... trapped.
0: Okay. If they felt trapped, they could leave too. If they are indeed trapped there because they have kids in college or something, then you should probably shut up and stop telling everyone CBS sucks and has been murdered, and that it feels like your wife's been murdered, which is ridiculous. If your wife was murdered, you wouldn't feel fine at certain times of the day.
2: When we got let go of Riff, I thought Kate felt like Kate was murdered.
0: I cannot imagine crying repeatedly like when I lost my job at Riff, and when I lost my job in Phoenix, and when I lost my job at 105.1. I don't think I cried. No. I felt bad.
1: What makes you cry? No, go ahead.
0: It would probably be like the dog, something wrong with the dog.
1: Oh, yeah, yeah. Old Yeller.
0: Anything, nothing with a human can make me cry.
1: But he does later say that the idea of staying behind to try to save it is why some of them still have their job.
0: But some people have to keep their jobs because you need your job.
1: Sure, sure. And it's a great paycheck.
0: And you're not a famous person who's a correspondent who's on TV. So, I mean, it doesn't help when someone's trashing it publicly. I mean, this all could be handled inside. And this is what Sharon Alfonsi was doing, was publicly making these statements and giving the New York Times all this inside stuff. And it doesn't help. And it's not helping CBS News. But he keeps saying they're trying to murder it. It's like, it seems like those people are trying to murder it because they're the ones talking trash publicly. Mm-hmm. And I don't think that helps.
2: Well, they're trying to murder it at this point, it feels like.
0: Oh, yeah. Cut two is about the effort to bring comfort food by CBS. This is very sad.
3: They'd put out a big spread of bagels like we were all going to feel better.
2: Is he going to cry?
0: Yes, he was about to cry.
2: He's almost crying.
0: I know.
3: They put out a big spread of bagels like we were all going to feel better.
2: That look on his face.
4: What would have been more appropriate? I don't even
0: know. No, what if they had no bagels, it would have been better? That's what I mean. This is what the source close to Ellison was saying. There's nothing we can do. Everything we do is the wrong thing. Putting out bagels was the wrong thing. And I'm not saying, by the way, that Barry Weiss has been perfect. She's made, I think, she thinks she's going to fire her way into fix. It's just... You want to somehow work it out and go in with, especially people who have been there that long. It's really hard when you're taking over and the people have been there 40 years. You have to make some sacrifices, and I don't think she's made enough of them. And I'm not sure she's really, it's the right job for her. it might be that she's just a sacrificial lamb and someone else will come in who's better, mm-hmm. more of a TV person. But I think what a lot of people are trying to do is they're trying to put people who are more digital into TV to take them digital or make them more digital so they can survive longer. I don't know if that's practical or not. CBS still is pretty successful.
2: Well, part of me doesn't want that. That feels like they're just trying to be like everyone else. They shouldn't be like everyone else.
1: He kind of talked about that. He said they accused him of 60 Minutes of being like Frozen and Amber because they're trying to do the same
0: thing. Well, he said that, though. Nick Bilton did not say, CBS is Frozen and Amber since 1968. Well, he said he acts like we've been Frozen and Amber.
1: Right, but he said they're acting like that, and then, but they are acting like they were frozen in the 90s when everybody was like, hey, the internet, it's a really cool thing. And he goes, we started putting 60 Minutes online in 2010.
0: Well, so. I think he exaggerates a lot, though. He says, it's like they're in a time capsule and it's 1992 and said, there's an internet out there. It's like, come on, everybody knows you can find CBS 60 Minute clips online.
1: I know, but haven't you ever run around a manager who's just like acting like
0: yes.
1: they just discovered
0: that? New managers do want to do stuff. They do. That's why you can't trash them at their introductory meeting like Scott Pelley did. It's just rude.
1: But when you're people who've worked there for a really long time, don't you feel like...
0: I've had it happen. I've had horrible bosses. And you know, it's just really difficult, but you can't publicly trash them and expect to keep your job. It's just not realistic. And you know, if anybody has a chance to keep their job and trash them, it's somebody that's been there a long, long time. But apparently I think he was going to infect the building if he was there much longer. Yeah. But let's go to cut three. This is about Nick Bilton's memo as the new boss, which he didn't like too much.
3: It's very concerning. It's heartbreaking. It's hard to compare this to anything other than something that actually could happen to your family. It's very loving and empathetic organization.
0: Okay, so you can't compare the memo except to something that's happened to your family. I think that's a little dramatic. Cut four, Scott Pelley had just confronted Nick Bilton at his introduction meeting, telling him he had no business having the job, and a number of other things. Also, the business about Don Hewitt that he wrote in his interview. They read an interview he gave somebody. They were furious about this interview, which I know how they feel. I've seen this a million times. Yeah, yeah. But, you know, some things you just have to let them go. Anyway, so they met with him the next day, and he can't believe it, but the bosses were not super nice at this meeting.
3: Hostile. Dismissive. Before I could take my seat, Tom Sobrowski said, this is a firing offense. I was confused. I wasn't sure who he was talking about
0: who,
3: in the room.
0: What?
3: But it became plain very quickly that they were talking about me. And they were unhappy about the meeting that had occurred. A meeting that had ended in thunderous applause for me. Ooh. If I may say so.
2: Watch
3: it. Because somebody had stood up for the broadcast. So.
0: That doesn't mean they would like it, though. When you are making people applaud wildly as you tell the new boss that he has no qualifications, that is not what they wanted. So, yeah, they were going to be mad at you at that meeting. Could he be that dumb, that naive?
1: I don't know.
2: No, I mean, being smug the way he's saying it. Because that's not how it happened. He knew when those words were spoken.
0: I would think he would have to know that.
1: Did you catch the part where he said Nick Bilton was like, he assaulted me? Did you hear that?
0: I think he said somebody besides Nick Bilton said that. Didn't he say someone else said that?
1: I think it was he in that meeting, Nick Bilton had asserted that he assaulted him.
0: I thought it was someone else said he assaulted Nick Bilton, but he said he took it back. He said, I was 10 feet away from him. He says that they said that Nick Bilton assaulted him, but he assaulted Nick Bilton. Yeah, he assaulted Nick Bilton. I don't really know what anyone said in some of these meetings because, I mean, these people are saying that they want the Trump administration to dictate 60 Minutes to them. And I don't believe anyone has ever said that, and I don't believe they believe that either.
5: Drew, in all your years in radio, did you ever see a physical altercation between someone in management and someone?
0: Yeah, actually, there was one altercation when At WROV, two guys were fighting over the 10-second donut, and we built this city where they go, hey, you're listening to the city where the city grew up with you, W1240 WROV, the city by the bay, you know, whatever it was, the star city of the South. And they were fighting over who got to put the fill the donut. Oh, yes, they both wanted physical. To fill the donut. The there was a fight in a very small room, too. It was actually very funny. And carts flew all over the place. Oh, yes, there were like carts. Thousands of carts on this one wall. So.
1: Oh, that's awesome.
0: I know. After being a complete dick to his new boss that he can't believe the lack of empathy the new boss has had for the staff. And the only reason I bring this up is because he can't believe their lack of empathy, but he has no concept that he did not show empathy for his new boss, which I think is kind of interesting. So this is quite a heavy cut here. This is really heavy.
3: The callousness, the inhumanity, breathtaking, complete lack of empathy in this management for anyone who works there. How can you have someone who deserves so much respect? Tanya Simon.
2: Oh, don't cry.
0: Yeah, he's gonna, a little bit, almost.
3: Spent her whole childhood.
2: Ooh, huh?
3: Waiting for the call that her father was dead. Never knowing if she would ever see him again.
0: Okay, Bob Simon was a war correspondent. Did Bob Simon and Mrs. Simon say, we may be calling to tell you I'm dead, so I want you to just think about that while you're sitting here at home.
2: Just worry about that nonstop.
0: She spent her entire childhood waiting for the call that Bob Simon said. He did not die, by the way.
2: I was going to say, she never got that call.
1: Oh, he did die, but yeah.
0: She never got the call. Right. She did get the call that he died, but it was not from the wall. It was not the call she was waiting for. Okay, there's a little more to this, I think.
3: Her whole childhood. Get out by 5 o'clock.
2: That doesn't have anything to do with work.
0: He's telling them
3: that what you will.
0: Making her leave at 5 o'clock that day. She got fired.
6: I can hear how much this has hurt you.
3: Yes. It's like your spouse being murdered. And I don't care about me.
0: No. Not at all. Okay. I could have gotten more clips, but I would have gotten all the clips like that, and that's pretty well represents the clips that I found entertaining. I don't know what's going to happen to 60 Minutes. I think they will probably have a new season. I mean, I'm not sure. They only have three correspondents.
2: I gotta believe it's going to end up being fine.
0: They have one other problem, though, and that is that there are a couple of correspondents that they're interested in, and it sounds to me like if you take a 60-minute correspondent job that you aren't, because you're taking his job and Sharon Alfonsi's job. And I think the feeling is like, you know, you shouldn't take that job or you're a real dick.
1: Are we going to see Mr. Beast or one of the Logan brothers? Logan Paul?
2: No.
1: What about the other Paul? He's more intellectual, right?
2: Jake Paul?
1: Jake, yeah.
0: Don't think they would really cut it. But anyway, yeah, it's a disaster, and I don't know. I think they need to get to the next boss after Barry Weiss, and Nick Bilton can probably turn in his resignation, too, after a couple weeks, and maybe they can get another person, and maybe they'll move forward. But honestly, with Scott Pelley and Meredith Vieira, these people have been there for a million years, it's going to be really hard to have any kind of boss. And from Anderson Cooper, it sounds to me like they don't want a boss. They want no interference from anyone. They don't want anyone telling them anything. And when, you know, Don Hewitt was their boss, they fought with him all the time. I mean, it's a really weird place. There's a ton of egos. They're really big. He describes it as the ultimate job in journalism. Like, she asked him at one point, if you had another job or what would be a better, and he's like, no, this is the best job. It's the only job. So I don't know that that's true. I guess in journalism, it's pretty close to the top. I mean, I don't know what would be better. And I don't know what they're going to pay people either. I can't believe they're going to replace Anderson Cooper's guy with an $18 million deal. Anderson Cooper's making like $20 million at CNN, which had no audience, and $18 million at 60 Minutes, which is basically paying people at the rate they were paying when they had 25 million viewers. So, and he doesn't even need money.
1: I know.
0: I mean, he's from the Vanderbilt family.
1: Right. Oh, wow. God, what a life. What a charmed life he has.
0: I know. And he can just be as gay as he wants. He can just get kids when he wants them. He can buy kids like Michael Jackson.
1: And New Year's Eve with what's his name?
0: Andy,
1: get
0: Andy
1: drunk
0: Cohen?
1: And stuff and go wiped out and be stupid.
0: I know.
1: Yeah, he has a great life. Was he at that Grindr thing, you think?
0: I would think so. I would think Andy Cohen would definitely be there.
2: No, but they were watching it on YouTube. They've seen it.
1: He lives there.
0: I bet they danced to it.
1: Yeah, they probably did.
0: At a minimum. at a minimum. Andy Cohen is so into his new boyfriend. That guy's 42 years old. He's hot. He's tall. And Andy was, you could tell, he was so horny. They were pictured holding hands.
1: Breezing along.
7: 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Give me that. Hey, ready? Way up. Yeah.
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0: There's some really interesting stuff today. This is really weird, but Bruce Springsteen was
28: Bruce
0: interviewed.
28: Bruce Springsteen.
0: He was interviewed by Martin Bashir. Ooh. And it's weird too because I don't even know how to set this up other than say, Brandon, is there a good track to cut to play first to kind of give a little?
29: Yeah, Martin Bashir is known for asking the tough questions.
1: Michael Jackson.
29: We've seen him do it in the past before. This time he sits down with Bruce Springsteen to just, I don't know, ask about life, ask about what he's all about. I mean, we've seen a lot of Bruce lately, but this one actually jumps really deep into the personal life. Here's an inspiration for Bruce Springsteen's compound, and this is what Martin Bashir got out of him. Check it out.
2: The inspiration for Neverland, Peter Pan. Why is Peter Pan a figure of such interest and inspiration to you?
3: Because Peter Pan represents something very special in my heart. Youth, childhood, never growing up, magic, flying, everything children and wonderment. It's very special to me.
2: Do you identify with him?
3: Totally.
2: You don't want to grow up?
3: No. I am Peter Pan.
2: Are you looking like
4: Bruce Springsteen?
3: I'm Peter Pan in my heart.
0: That's pretty cool.
1: What?
0: He sounds. I've never really heard this side of Bruce. Mm-hmm. Can we talk about him? And there's a little kid hanging around there too, I think.
29: Well, yeah.
0: Some kids.
29: Sometimes.
0: Loves kids. He loves children.
29: Loves children. loves when they're around. Loves when they sleep over.
2: They say, is that really appropriate for a man, a grown man, to be doing that? How do you respond to that?
3: I feel sorry for them. That's judging someone who wants to help people. Why can't you share your bed? The most loving thing you can do is share a bed with someone.
2: Right. You really think that?
3: Wait a minute. Yeah, because he was going to sleep on the floor. I was like, no, you sleep in the bed and I'll sleep on the floor.
29: This is when he's actually talking to one of the children that's standing right next to him in this Martin Bashir video. It's
0: bizarre. Didn't he help that kid get over cancer too?
29: He really did. Yeah, he's been doing a lot.
0: Got a lot of resources, you know, of course.
2: Haven't you got a spare room or a spare house here where he could have stayed?
3: Yeah, but no. Yes, we have guest rooms, but whenever kids come here, they always want to stay with me. And I say, as long as it's okay with your parents, then yes, you can.
29: See, we're learning a ton about Bruce Springsteen. Mm. I mean, just hearing these words come out of his mouth, I don't think there's anything crazy about it. He seems sincere.
0: No,
1: it's a lovely gesture.
0: Well, it is, yeah.
29: Speaking of that, Trudy, Martin Bashir actually brought up his child arrangements with what he has with his wife. It's crazy.
2: Did you know that she didn't want to have relationships with the children when you married her?
3: Yeah, she wanted to do that for me as a present.
2: As a present?
3: Yeah. Yeah.
2: What do you mean?
3: It was a gift. I used to walk around holding baby dolls.
2: What you've just said is that your wife gave you two children as a present because she knew you wanted to be a father.
3: Yeah, that's a lovely gesture.
1: Wow. The boss. Whoa.
29: And then he had to comment, I mean, because we all saw in the news that Bruce Springsteen was arrested recently, right? So he had to talk about that, too.
3: They manhandled me very roughly. My shoulder is dislocated, literally. It's hurting me very badly. I'm in pain all the time. There was doo-doo feces thrown all over the walls, the floor, the ceiling, and it stunk so bad. Then one of the policemen came by the window, and he made a sarcastic remark.
1: What'd you say?
3: How do you like the smell? Is it good? And I just simply said, it's all right. It's okay.
5: And it's part of our tragicness.
29: So, yeah, he really opened up, and I'm proud of him for it. And I don't think it's weird hearing it in that voice. I don't think anything is weird about this whatsoever.
0: No, if Bruce Springsteen were hanging around with 12-year-olds, nobody would say anything.
1: They wouldn't?
0: They would say it's a lovely gesture. They would agree with him. No, it's just so
29: stupid. Isn't it bizarre hearing somebody else say those lines?
0: Yes. It's totally insane.
1: It doesn't sound exactly like Bruce, but
0: It sounds like young Bruce, actually.
1: Yeah.
0: What did you use for Bruce?
29: That was the best Bruce Springsteen AI voice generator I could find.
0: Yeah. Oh, okay.
1: I thought at first it was Corey Feldman. I'm like, what is happening here? But yeah.
0: No, it's a young sounding Bruce. That's actually the Barack Obama show that he was on with him, that was like 4 years ago. I wonder if that might be a little more aged Bruce. But nonetheless, the idea, we have to put more people in there. Who else would sound ridiculous? I was thinking about Barack Obama. we'll have to put some more people in and see. And maybe we can find some better software, too, to make it even perfect. And get some video. I think some video would be cool as hell, wouldn't it? Yeah. So who's the AI pro who can help us with that?
6: The technology is amazing.
0: Did we talk about the Michael Jackson doc yesterday? I think we did, didn't we?
1: I don't think we did. I don't think we spent any time on it.
0: Did you watch any of it?
1: The one on Netflix? No, I haven't.
0: It's about the trial. I don't recommend it. I guess if you're a Michael Jackson fan and you think you didn't do anything, you might like it, I guess.
1: But I read it's controversial for on both sides of the issue. You know, like they reveal more.
0: Yeah, it's there's a little more information. You know, you see.
1: Oh, yeah, we talked about it like last week, though. Yeah.
0: We didn't talk about it on the show, though, yesterday.
1: No, I don't think so.
0: I felt so bad for Gavin Arizo. Yeah. Gavin is the kid that is on his shoulder. He's holding his hand when he's saying, it's a lovely gesture. And, you know, there's nothing nicer than letting a kid sleep in your bed, letting someone sleep in your bed. That's the child.
4: It's a lovely gesture.
0: And when we saw that, the next morning, we came in at WRIF, and we were like, holy, see the Martin Bashir interview, and we're watching clips of it, and we're going, oh my God, that kid is dead. I mean, the kid survived cancer, and that's where the whole Dave Chappelle joke claim that something in Michael Jackson's oral sex cures you of cancer, which was a great joke, I have to admit. But it wasn't quite so funny when Gavin said, yeah, I was being molested. And it was a good case.
1: How does that happen in full view of everyone for decades? And society lets it go on.
0: It's so strange to me that this went on for all this time. Yeah. I mean, in 1993, when it first came up, you know, and they taped my penis, my buttocks, they took pictures of my penis, my buttocks, my penis, my all that. And then instead of going to court, he just paid the kid $23 million to go away.
1: Yep.
0: And then took a 12-year-old out on tour with him.
7: My penis, my buttocks, my penis, my buttocks, my penis, my buttocks.
0: And the kid was dressed exactly like Michael Jackson. He had a little part in the show.
1: And he gets so much money for tickets that everybody in the record company and the promoters and all that just accept
0: it. Just look the other way.
1: It's all good.
0: And the people working for him who are well compensated, they somehow managed to look the other way. And of course, it helps that he has 7 locks on his door and an alarm system.
1: Right.
0: But, you know, pretty soon there's more accusations and then there's a trial. And it's sure enough, it's the kid in the Martin Bashir thing. And the way, you know, this attorney that represented Jackson, the guy with the long gray hair.
1: What's
0: his name?
8: Garagos.
0: Not Garagos. Long gray hair. He never loses a case. Tom Mesereau. That's him. He's such a prick. He basically is like, okay, how do I destroy this guy? I got to destroy this guy, this guy, this guy, and the kid,
1: right.
0: And we win.
1: Yeah.
0: And so he pretty much, he destroys Martin Bashir even, because Martin Bashir, I don't know why, but Martin Bashir ends up taking the 5th on certain questions. I didn't understand that. But anyway, they said that Martin Bashir was basically a horrible witness. He should have been a great witness. Like, the prosecution thought, oh, Martin Bashir, who could be a better witness? It's a well-spoken guy. He taped this. He recorded this. He interviewed him. He had all this. And Martin Bashir was a big dud. And it was like, oh, man, Martin Bashir just killed the case. And then Gavin gets up there. And Mesereau confused Gavin on kind of a memory question. Mm-hmm. And when I watched it, I was like, oh, you could easily mix these things up. But the jury's like, oh, that kid, he's lying. He doesn't remember this, doesn't remember that. And I was just getting mad watching. I was like, I can't even watch this. And also, I'm watching his other attorney, who's not his molestation attorney, but he's like the family attorney or something. He's such a prick. He's like, yep, well, when all the goodies go away, then they want to sue for money. It's like, no, he wasn't suing for money. The state was suing him for molesting a kid.
1: Oh,
0: the kid
1: God.
0: Didn't get any money for this.
1: It's revolting.
0: But that's always the excuse. Oh, they just want money. It's like, oh, so-and-so beat a woman. Oh, she just wants money. Like, how often do you think these people get money for being beaten up or for being molested?
1: And to be successful, your job is to destroy anybody who's been victimized by this individual your entire life. By the way, did you hit Mike Tyson, Robert Blake, Jackson, and then like a bunch of Suge Cosby.
0: Suge.
1: He represented, Tom Mesereau represented all of those.
0: Tom Mesereau never loses. No, you have attorneys who will just crush any local DA's office because they're that good. And the DA's office, you know, unless they want to hire outside people, and sometimes they do. You know, when O.J. Simpson, when they had to take on Johnny Cochran and F. Lee Bailey and Robert Shapiro, I mean, Murder's Row of attorneys, and they've got Tom Darden and Marcia Clark, they should have gotten some outside people to help them with that case. They were undermanned, and they thought, he is so guilty They got DNA. We have 1,200 slides of DNA. There's no way we can lose. And then Barry Sheck gets up there and says that like 120 slides are contaminated. And the jury's like, well, throw the DNA out. Well, no, there were still 1,000 slides that were perfectly
4: good. Blood.
1: The gloves.
4: Poo-poo DNA.
1: But also Mark Furman.
0: Yeah, because he made a play with someone.
1: Yeah, well, you know, he found the glove. He was the first person who found the glove first.
0: Right, so they had to ruin him.
1: Well, yeah, he did have a little bit of a...
8: If it doesn't fit, you must acquit.
1: A background in the LAPD.
0: But what they ruined him with was because he wrote a play with that woman from North Carolina.
29: Yes, and in that play...
0: Yeah, the play had the N-word in it.
29: Yeah, he had dialogue.
1: Oh, he wrote a play. Oh, she interviewed him for the play.
0: She wanted him to help her with dialogue.
1: What's it like to be a cop in the LAPD?
0: Right.
1: He supplied all of that.
0: Yeah.
8: I told you so!
1: including saying that they'd killed, like, people who they didn't like, you know? Like,
0: well, true, it was a play. Was it a play?
29: Yeah.
0: I mean, it sounds like a terrible play.
29: I thought it was a novel or a pilot.
1: A screenwriter.
29: Yeah.
0: Right.
1: Right.
29: And it had dialogue that Mark Furman had helped provide.
1: Right.
29: That showed street talk, and unfortunately, he did use a bad word, and because he used that bad word, he not only pled the fifth about that, but he pled the fifth about the next, 30 questions? And that made him look really bad.
1: And he exaggerated some of that, but he
0: exaggerated
1: some of the things that he told her. He exaggerated.
0: Oh, yeah, no, it was for a novel or a screenplay or something. It wasn't a reality show.
1: No.
0: He was helping her write.
1: Right. Well,
0: and that's why I always said O.J. Simpson was the lucky during that trial. By the way, what's up with her? Like, oh, I can bust Mark Furman. What, just because you did some good police work, you want to go the whole trial? But, of course, she thought O.J. was innocent, so, you know, I'm sure. And the Bruno Mollies that they never found until afterwards, and then they find him. Oh, there he is in the murdering shoes. Now that the trial's over and he's not guilty.
1: They first, like... Wasn't it the Enquirer or something? Like zoomed in?
0: Yep.
1: With an arrow?
0: Yep.
9: I know if Bruno Magli makes shoes that look like the shoes they had in court that's involved in this case, I would have never worn those ugly-ass shoes.
0: He has ugly-ass shoes that you bought. Or actually, Nicole bought them, I think.
1: Oh.
0: They had receipts. They had a receipt for them. And the jury said, oh, no, I don't believe it.
1: Yeah.
0: So they find the shoes. He's wearing them on an NFL show. And they are, sure enough, the Bruno Mollies. And unfortunately, they did not get to use that in the trial because it was 6 months later. And O.J. said about the picture, everything looks a little big. Yeah, they put Bruno Mollies on him 6 months before you were arrested for murder. They just put fake Bruno Mollies on you in anticipation of the murder. Well, I mean, how ridiculous.
11: But of course,
0: they destroyed him in the civil trial. Oh, my God, did they destroy him. Asked him 230 questions about how he picked up the glass because he lied so bad.
1: Right. Yeah.
0: Because he got, how'd you get cut in the back of your hand picking up glass? That's pretty weird.
1: Yeah.
0: And O.J. got so pissed at one time, he asked for a recess. And when he's going for the recess, they caught him on mic going, he was so pissed. But he got, lost his ass, $32 million, which he never paid.
1: The picture that lives in infamy in my mind is the picture when they acquitted him at the murder trial, and he was like,
0: really bizarre.
1: He looked like the most surprised person in the room.
0: I thought Robert Kardashian's face was the most incredible face. He was like, I mean, he looked ashen.
1: Yeah. Buddy.
0: It was shocking. It was like, holy f-.
1: Yeah.
0: And then you see, you know,
1: look at juice.
12: Find the defendant, Orenthal James Simpson, not guilty of the crime of murder in violation of Penal Code Section
29: 180. Oh, Kardashian. What?
0: Kardashian's like, what? What just happened?
1: Oh, those two. Oh, my God.
0: Look at the prosecution has two people. They got a whole table of superstar attorneys.
1: Look at you.
0: Yeah, I'm OJ again. Yep, I'm just OJ again, Mr. Nice Guy.
29: And then he went home. There was a big party. And, of course, there was OJ Simpson news on the television. And he yelled at the TV, it's because you guys were doing this, and that's why I'm free. I can't believe he yelled at the television set like it was.
0: Then he blew a hole in Paula Barbieri's head when she blew him.
1: Wait, what? Oh, my God.
0: He may have blown a hole in her head. It looked like the Lee Harvey Oswald shot. He was so fired up.
1: I love
0: Paula Barbieri was his girlfriend.
1: Oh,
0: that
1: my
0: idiot.
1: God.
0: Every chick that was with him after that was a complete moron.
1: Yeah, including, what did she do?
0: She was with long curly hair, the blues singer, Michael Bolton.
1: Oh, my God.
0: OJ actually lost her to Michael Bolton. I think it was the day of the murder when he found out that she was dumping him for Michael Bolton.
1: That's why he murdered.
0: Yeah, he put on his so murdering mad. Shoes and got to work.
1: Who's the woman, though, in Florida who...
0: Christy Prody.
1: Christy Prody.
29: Yeah. She's a white girl.
0: Yeah, she was like, oh, yeah.
1: Did he call the police on?
0: Can we have the Pedro Guerrero call, please? I can never hear that enough.
1: Police on someone.
0: She's a white girl. She's in a Mustang.
4: State police and fire, where's your emergency? We have a problem here. I'm trying to get a girl to go to rehab. We've been doing drugs with Pedro Guerrero.
10: Anybody here need rescue?
4: We've been doing drugs for 2 days with Pedro Guerrero, who just got arrested for cocaine, and I'm trying to get her to leave her house and go into rehab right now.
0: Oh, yeah, you care so much.
10: Anybody have any weapons?
4: No. No, she doesn't need a rescue. All right, hold on.
1: Is this O.J. Simpson?
10: The police department.
4: No, she left, and I don't know what to do about it. Man, I'm frustrated. This guy, Pedro Guerrero, got arrested for having 15 keys of cocaine here recently. This girl
0: is just trying to bust Pedro.
4: Doing drugs with him. Me and a friend just came over and said, you're going into a rehab. She got mad. She just got in her car. Now she is loaded out of her mind in her Mustang driving around town somewhere. She needs to be stopped. I gotta go and see if I can find her. Okay. All right.
1: Did they ever ask who it was? Didn't he say in that O.J. Simpson?
0: I don't think they asked him.
1: Wow.
0: What happened to Christy Prody? Where is that chick now, I wonder? Is she dead?
1: Well, probably all that blow.
0: Here's 2009. Let's see. When O.J. Simpson was denied bail as he appeals his armed robbery conviction. Uh-huh. No one breathed a bigger sigh of relief than his long-suffering former girlfriend, Christy Prody. In this exclusive interview, she tells Inside that she was trapped for 13 years in a drug and alcohol-fueled relationship that turned violent.
1: I know. I mean, I just imagine being his girlfriend trying to break up with him.
0: Jesus. Going through your mind when you knew he was going to jail. That it was now a time for me to be free and start my life over. Was he violent with you? Yes. Did he hit you? Yes. Did you honestly believe if you left, he would kill you? Yeah, I did. He called and said he would come here and shoot me and shoot himself. Did he own a gun at the time? Yes, he did. Of course he had a gun.
1: Yeah.
0: Did you believe O.J. Simpson killed Ron and Nicole? Yes. Did he ever admit that to you?
4: Stop it.
0: In so many words, he did.
1: Oh, wow.
0: What would you say about Fred Goldman? Oh, he despised that man. Wow. Despised the father of the guy he murdered.
1: He
0: despised him.
1: As one does.
0: Would O.J. try to hide money so Fred would not get it? Yes, he did.
1: Duh.
0: How does that feel? Oh, wait. Last year when Simpson went to prison, Prody went to rehab. She went to a rehab. And now she's sober. Prody recently had a baby girl with her new fiance. What?
4: You went into a rehab.
1: And she needed Orenthal.
0: Feels free of Simpson for the first time in 13 years. How does that feel? It feels wonderful.
29: Orenthal. Yeah, has there been a child named Orenthal?
1: I wonder...
0: What happened to that chick? I bet she's a hag by now. God, did he wear her out?
1: Yeah.
0: Holy.
1: Are those actual pictures of her?
0: Let me see. Let me do an image thing. She was pretty cute when he met her.
1: She was sentenced for what?
0: Oh, that's not good. That's not good.
29: This is 2013.
0: Yeah,
29: OJ's ex-girlfriend sentenced for alleged robbery.
1: Oh,
0: she has
1: Christy.
0: Used her up. Holy. Oh, my God.
29: He put the criminal gene inside her.
0: What was she? Why'd she commit robbery? She wanted drugs? No doubt.
1: No doubt.
0: Because OJ filled her up with so much coke.
1: Right.
0: She was just like, she could never get it out of her system. She always wanted it.
1: Was he mad that she was stealing his coke stash or something? Was that what the real thing was? Why OJ was busting her?
0: I'm sure he beat the shit. That.
29: Notice she put in an Alford plea in 2013 for stealing a woman's purse at a mall in Fargo.
0: Oh, yeah, that's
1: right. She's
0: doing
1: living in Fargo.
0: Help with that. Where's her little baby she loved so much then?
29: Oh, purse snatcher, huh?
1: Wow.
0: What happened to the baby? She said she had a baby with her fiancé.
1: She's trying to buy bread and milk for the baby.
0: Interesting.
1: Jada Steele.
0: Let's see, where is that story?
1: So OJ's ex-girlfriend. She couldn't do an OnlyFans?
0: Who would want to be with OJ Simpson's ex-girlfriend? Holy. Ugh. Yeah, OnlyFans, I don't think that would work out too well.
1: In a way, he murdered her, too.
0: Yeah. I knew he was beating her up. I mean, they had fights all the time in public. Remember when she got breast implants and he was pulling her shirt up and about, look at my girlfriend. They're mine. Those belong to me. I bought them. They're mine.
13: OJ Simpson.
1: He was like that about everything, too. It's my car.
0: Oh, yeah.
13: I mean, it's my car. I pay for everything. So I pay for everything around here, right?
0: I love that drop. That just says everything.
1: Couldn't believe he got out of prison.
0: I know.
1: Jeez.
0: They really put it to him for that one.
1: He's such a hero in prison, too.
0: Oh, yeah. Oh, we lost touch with OJ's guard.
29: Oh, guarding the juice.
0: Yeah. We totally lost track of that guy. He told us some crazy stories, too.
29: Yeah, about Jeffrey, him and his, Jeffrey Felix.
0: Jeffrey Felix and his son getting laid on cruises. We got very deeply into that.
1: Right. Off of that?
0: Yeah, I mean, it's ridiculous that it came up, but it did.
1: They just go to the bar, tell their story, and they, like, gotta push chicks away?
29: I don't know how we stumbled in upon that.
0: Yeah, I think I was pushing some, I think I was really pushing his life story and somehow got a little stuck on that one. Because he was going on cruises with his kid, and then I asked if they were both single, and he said yes, and that led to... didn't they leave something on the door when either one of them was getting laid? I think that was where I got really interested.
1: Oh my God.
29: I'll have to deep dive into that interview.
1: That picture of Christy Prodi? Those were OJ's.
0: Yeah, there they are.
29: Yeah.
0: What year is that picture? She doesn't look that bad there.
1: September.
14: Got milk?
0: I'll pay for those to mine.
1: I really don't know. I can't tell. It's from the Daily News.
0: Yeah, it looks like an older picture.
1: Yeah.
0: He bought her some big boobs, I'll say that for him.
1: Damn,
0: he didn't go cheap.
1: Huge boobs.
13: Well, the last time I saw a pair of jugs that big, two hillbillies were blowing up.
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0: CBS did a story this morning, and, you know, people bitch so much about ninth place ribbons and every kid gets a trophy that, you know, I think even in my own mind, I really was thinking, oh, these kids, they really are. And, you know, as time goes on, you realize that, no, every youth group has their challenges and they have theirs and they're getting pounded by social media and there's all kinds of crap that I think is really kids growing up now. Yeah. And also, it's funny, since becoming a YouTuber, I have gained so much respect
1: since
0: for these.
1: Since I've become a YouTuber.
0: No, it sounds so stupid for somebody my age. But no, all these 19 and 20 year olds who have just like gone to YouTube and found careers. It's kind of impressive. I mean, it's really cool. But anyway, CBS did a story this morning about

0: history. I mean, they've is the curriculum maybe need a little updating?
1: Yeah.
0: For today?
1: Pop culture.
0: Think?
1: I took it back then, and it actually has helped me to this day. So.
0: Well, I mean, all those things were great for me.
1: It sounds like stupid, but now honestly, it's smart.
0: You know, my college degree has nothing to do with what I'm doing. It just has nothing to do with it. I would have been better off at a radio station when I was 17, being some kid like Doug Podell or a lot of the people that started right out of high school. And I just don't know that this is really serving people, especially the cost. I mean, I know so many people who really killed themselves to save enough money to send all these kids to these expensive schools. And it's just the cost is ridiculous. It's not really paying off. So anyway, these kids, and I really was sympathetic because they were talking about how with LinkedIn and ZipRecruiter now, you have this one-click apply thing where you can apply to hundreds of jobs with one click. Mm-hmm. And it's the same way with companies. They're just getting thousands of applications for these jobs, and so they're using AI to go through them. There's no way to distinguish yourself, and it's just the disappearance of humanity from everything.
1: Yeah.
0: And I was thinking, first of all, when is some company going to come along that says, we have a human being that answers the phone?
1: Right.
0: Because I'm telling you, there's marketing. No, wouldn't that be great marketing?
1: Yes.
0: To say that you always talk to a human being, but no one will do that.
1: Or a human being in this country.
2: Oh, yes.
1: That.
0: You could say that, but then you'd be canceled by half the country, unfortunately.
1: I mean, you know what? If they were competent, it wouldn't be a problem. But it's not just the, you know, the speech issues.
0: No, it's the speech issue is a lot of it.
1: It seems like there is a boiler room full of people doing kinds of nutty things in the background. And
0: it's
1: you're
0: so frustrating.
1: What?
0: And you know immediately when you're talking to the boiler room, and you're like,
1: yes. Mm-hmm.
2: But then you can call back and get someone else and have a different outcome.
0: You might. That's
2: like,
0: true.
2: They will tell you whatever. Their job is to tell you to.
0: God, when they're reading a script, I just am like, oh my God, really? You can't, if you haven't figured out a way to word this naturally to me after you've read the script 5,000 times.
1: Right.
0: But one of the interesting things too was that these kids, you could tell they were annoyed too. They asked them, well, you know, are your parents telling you that, you know, you should talk to, you know, some other adults and make some networking connections? And they're like, yeah, my parents are telling me that. So anyway, it turns out that a lot of these kids don't really understand the business of networking.
1: Yeah.
0: And, you know, like your parents' friends, you know, people that you just kind of glad-handing the world to, and people that do that are much more successful than people who just, you know, do this ZipRecruiter auto-apply thing. Mm. But kids aren't really interested in that advice, it seems. They like to do everything on their computer.
1: Or their phone, and they're somewhat dissociated from being more, you know, realistically sociable.
0: Yes.
1: So they don't feel comfortable, maybe, talking to people.
0: I'm surprised.
1: Their parents, friends.
0: Yeah, I know. Well, they don't respect their parents, so how are they going to respect their parents' friends? I mean, they don't like getting advice from their parents. They appreciate advice from their peers and influencers more than their parents.
2: Even if it's wrong.
1: Or TikTok.
0: No, why? I mean, honestly, how many topics would your parents actually offer you good advice? I mean, there's a lot of subjects your parents would be much more knowledgeable than your friend or influencer. That's even worse. But that's the world we live in, and I don't know why we just so blindly accept it. We go, they need the click, so we're just going to keep ruining teenagers and making them really unhappy and anxious because social media is important because those four guys need clicks so they can be billionaires. I mean, really? Yeah. It doesn't have to be like that.
1: No, I know.
0: And I thought about that when I was watching. Did you watch the Dateline thing on Mangione?
1: I did.
0: That was interesting.
1: That was.
0: He's kind of a fluff off. I mean, he's from, this is the thing that no one talks about. He's from a super privileged background.
1: Mm.
0: And, you know, he went to this private school that cost $40,000 a year. And then he got a job that apparently wasn't that great a job. Outside of Dateline, I read about this, that he was working as a data engineer for, I don't know, a car rental company.
1: Yeah, but not fun enough for him or exciting.
0: And I guess he was telling his friends that he was kind of an important person, but he really wasn't. And so at some point he decides that, you know, I don't like this job. I'm going to just not have a job and I'm going to like travel.
1: Yeah, he's going to fuck off and go to Hawaii.
0: He goes to Hawaii, then he goes to Japan, India, Thailand. It's like, where's he getting all this money?
1: Yeah, well, probably mom and dad.
2: Yeah, but those experiences, that really helped him out.
0: Yeah, those experiences, that's what led him to what he did.
1: He meets

0: experiences.
1: He's a guy in the bar.
0: Yeah, who had gotten an MRI in Thailand.
1: Right.
0: And it only cost him $180.
1: Yeah, like Annie in Puerto Rico.
0: Well, that's right.
1: He didn't get a bill
0: that's
1: for right. it at all.
0: Yeah. I think Mark's going to get hit with that bill. It's going to be huge. I hope he does.
2: I hope he does.
0: If I had a genie wish, I'd blow it on Mark getting billed.
1: But
0: kidding, Mark.
1: That guy's talking about that, and I'm like, it's your fault. This is the dude. This is the seed that was planted. But, you know, they insist that it's all these other things, these influences. And a woman wrote a book about health care, and he became her disciple.
0: He also got into that Unabomber book. Oh, I think that had a little more to do with it, because he started a book club in Hawaii when he couldn't manage to work. He had a book club. It's like, how gay is that? What are you doing with having a book club? You're 26. Shut up. And his book club dissolved. And actually, the Unabomber book was the last one. But they said that people just kind of like, who wants to be in a book club? How dumb.
1: Well, didn't he like it because, you know, he could get dates from that?
0: Yeah, I don't know.
1: I thought they said that he just liked going to book club because, you know.
0: Well, that would make
1: sense.
0: And
1: yoga.
0: But that's kind of really? This guy couldn't find dates? They've got all these chicks all over the world who are dying to have this guy, and he couldn't find dates?
1: Oh, no. I think he's just finding an easy way to, you know, connect.
2: But what about a bar?
1: Oh, well.
2: Something like that, usually, where...
0: He wasn't a big partier, it didn't sound like, but he became a nomad, and, you know, he quit his job, went to Japan, India, Thailand, and he went to Japan to zen out, as he put it. And I'm like, I hate you.
1: Yeah.
0: And then he starts reaching out to bloggers and authors on Twitter to have conversations. And it's like, why this guy? How can you like this guy? He has no life. He has no feeling of, I have to work for a living. I got to support myself. No, he's totally privileged.
1: Yeah.
0: Completely. And then he goes, and I really think that this whole thing about shooting Brian Thompson, who he did not know personally, by the way, was he did not have information on Brian Thompson. He knew that United Health was, people were disappointed in United Health because they turned down a lot of claims.
1: Yeah.
0: And I understand that. I am equally disappointed in healthcare companies. We all are.
1: Yes.
0: But you know what? If you're going to start murdering people, you should start murdering the lobbyists who talk to politicians into not doing anything about a lot of these things, because that's why it's happening in many cases. I mean, you know how much money they spend on lobbyists, pharmaceutical companies, and healthcare companies?
1: Well, it's the board also. The board put pressure on Brian Thompson, you would presume, to keep things at a certain level of profitability. So,
0: yeah, they're very profitable.
1: I'm not saying murder board members, but...
0: But honestly, if you're really trying to stop what's going on, it would be stop the money going to the politicians. Because they take the money to get reelected, and then they do what the healthcare companies want them to do.
1: Right, yeah.
0: That would be another way to solve the problem. Murder those people. But this Dateline, and, you know, I don't know if you've seen anything that I haven't seen, but this is the first time I've seen a show talk about Brian Thompson, and that he was beloved, and that he was also a guy who picked himself up by his bootstraps and went really far. I mean, he was a hugely successful guy. He was not from privilege.
1: Yeah.
0: Whereas Luigi Mangione was.
1: Yeah.
0: So now we like privilege when you murder people, but we don't like people that pick themselves up that are really successful when they need to be murdered.
1: Well, free Luigi and his beautiful eyebrows.
2: Yeah, did he look really hot? Show a lot of hot.
1: No, the guy who is the activist, Sam.
0: Oh, the guy at the
1: beard.
0: End. Yes. The guy with the blonde hair.
1: The guy with the fluffy blonde poodle hair.
0: I hate that. And there should be two conversations. Yeah. One about the murder and one about the healthcare system. No, we're not going to have a conversation about the healthcare system in court, because then people just murder anybody, because then everybody would have to have a conversation. And I hate it when anybody says we have to have a conversation about anything.
1: Me too. Yeah.
0: But I don't want to have a conversation.
1: Sam Beard is on the Party Girls podcast. I just wonder while I was watching that, if you'd listened to them already, the Party Girls podcast.
0: Oh, Trudy, what was the Party Girls podcast like?
1: I don't know. I didn't listen. I just wondered if you listened.
0: I could not believe, I know, I meant to. I couldn't believe Lester Hall goes, oh, this is also from the Party Girls podcast. It's like, what? This guy's on Dateline from the Party Girls podcast?
1: Right. And he's chewing up scenery in this very serious Dateline special.
0: So anyway, I really think this Unabomber book had a lot to do with this. I think he saw how much attention that the Unabomber got, and I think he was lost. He was supposed to be, you know, he's a valedictorian. He went to this really good high school. Wait, what college did he go to? They said Ivy League. I didn't know what school he went to.
1: I don't know what Ivy League school he went to, but he went to, what is the high school that he went
0: to? That's the private school.
2: He went to Penn.
0: Penn, oh, okay, that's Ivy League. Yeah, it was the Gilbert High School or something, or Gilman High School. It's super like private, that. Super expensive. So he goes to Penn, and then like 2 years out of college, he's zenning out in Japan and Hawaii. He's like not really doing anything with all his greatness.
1: Yeah, it just seemed like he was, and people were predicting he was going to like create the vaccine for everything that would help the world.
0: I know.
1: And I think he realized, maybe I'm not going to do that. And yeah. I don't know, maybe I can find the answers here. And he didn't.
0: I think that's what happened. Yeah. I think he was not reaching his potential. He's like, I have to do something really big.
1: Right.
0: And so he convinced himself that this was a cool thing to do. But what really struck me about the whole thing was that in all the stories I've watched about him, no one has ever, it's almost like, well, we want to talk about Brian Thompson because then they might hate us because if we say he's anything but the worst in the world, our viewers won't like us or something. I mean, because no one has talked about him and his story until this Dateline, Lester Holt's.
1: Yeah, I feel like NBC did a really good job on that.
0: That was better than anything story. I've seen. And, you know, they covered the arrest, too. That was weird when the cop cam and he's sitting in the corner of McDonald's.
1: Yeah.
0: And does he look totally freaked out to you? I couldn't decide. If he does.
1: Yeah.
0: He pulled his mask down. That was his first mistake, I think, was pulling his mask down.
1: Right. Well, you couldn't resist showing off that smile and those eyebrows.
0: His lawyers were really pissing me off, too. They have $1.5 million to defend him.
1: Yeah.
0: And they were actually talking about the healthcare system. It's like, you.
1: Yeah.
0: That is not, you cannot murder people because you don't like something. It concerns me when there's that many people, like people that I know of, actually famous people who are saying, yeah, kill those CEOs. Like, are you kidding me?
1: Yeah.
0: Where are we? What is going on? It's just so weird.
1: Would there be any other way to resolve any of this issue? I mean, they just refuse to actually bring it up and talk about it and do something that other countries have done. But
0: it's like campaign reform. It'll come up, but no one ever does anything.
1: But it's not going to help by just murdering Brian Thompson. I mean,
0: isn't it worth saying, too, that when someone is taken to an emergency room, they're generally going to be seen?
1: Mm-hmm.
0: I mean, we don't really have a problem where people just die in the street and go, oh, he didn't have insurance, so we had to just let him die here. I mean, we do scoop people up and put them in ambulances and they get treated.
1: Yeah, for sure. If you have access to hospitals. Yeah.
0: I mean, I would like it to be better than that, but I mean, I think it could be worse.
1: Yeah.
0: It's the cost that's crazy and the insurance, and it just goes up, up, up.
1: You know what I thought was super cool about that whole thing was the NYPD part of the story.
0: Oh, yeah.
1: Detective Griffin talking about, and he was very sympathetic to, you know, the people that they actually investigated through the FBI who'd had family members die kids denied, and they had to check them. Can you imagine if somebody checked you out to see whether you were, I mean,
0: you possibly murdered Brian Thompson?
1: Would they have been aware of that being checked out by the FBI to find out? But anyway,
0: they would just find out if they were in New York. I mean, if they weren't in New York, the investigation would be over. But
1: yeah, but when I look out and, like, you know, somebody's at the curb, you know, sort of listening to my transactions or going through my internet or something, like, I don't know. But I thought that they were great in that they followed all of the cameras because New York City got billions of dollars after 9/11 to set all those cameras up.
0: You really
1: and so that is the worst.
0: If they want to get to the bottom of a crime, they just are going to.
1: I know. That is the worst place. You as a murder consultant should know.
0: No, you're right.
1: To commit a crime because...
0: Find another CEO. Don't go to the conference in New York, you dumb...
1: They went backward. The one guy's like, the way to find this is to go backward. And so they went to the camera there, and then they went backward to all of the other cameras and found his trail all the way to before he started.
0: Isn't that amazing?
1: That it was insane.
0: I was watching CoffeeZilla, you know, who does investigate. Do you guys watch CoffeeZilla?
2: Yeah, sometimes.
0: He was following money through that he knew ended up in the blockchain because this guy was taking money. It was actually a Ponzi scheme. But at one point, it would end up in crypto. And so it's like, oh, it's on the blockchain. So he starts finding the money and tracing it back and where it was going. And, you know, when it was going out from actually some crypto. So he was able to follow all this money and bust this guy. And this is a really story. My favorite part of the story is that the guy who started the Ponzi scheme gives these really bodacious interviews where he's like, yeah, I wanted to take a lot of risk and I lost a lot of money taking risks and I just kept, I'm going to go for it. And he's actually running this Ponzi scheme. He's got these frosted tips.
1: Oh, no tips.
0: And then when he gets busted, I noticed that when he was coming out of court, no more frosted tips.
1: His tips grew out.
3: Yep. Carl
0: Heberger? Like who?
3: Like Carl.
0: Oh, Carl. Yeah, Carl had frosted tips. That's right. I forgot about that. Yeah, his frosted tips had grown out and he didn't get them refrosted, but he had a ankle bracelet, but he got in his Rolls Royce to drive home.
1: But that
0: won't be his Rolls Royce for long.
1: That's going to be repoed ASAP.
0: Yeah, now we'll have to sell
2: Better
0: that.
2: Get those tips frosted.
0: But this, his Ponzi scheme, $300 million.
1: Oh my God.
0: And I got to tell you, maybe I'm just more suspicious about stuff like this than most people, but his thing was like, it's a closed investment, and we only take people who, really believe in our philosophy. And that's what Bernard Madoff did. It's like, no, we're really not taking anybody right now. People, please, let me give you your money.
1: Right, yeah.
0: And that's what happens is people go, oh, my God, this guy's so successful. And actually he's spending the money of the people investing to look successful, and he's really.
1: And he's acting like he's going to shut you out when he's really trying to get you in.
0: So, yeah, and then they do, of course, eventually let these people in. And, it's terrible stories about how people lost money.
4: First thing we'll do is take that money and invest in a Colorado tax-free municipal bond fund and then give the dividend to my buddy at Goldman Sachs, who'll give it to his buddy at J.P. Morgan, who has a LIBOR-adjusted cross-currency obligation, and it's got...
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2: Rocks.
4: All right, we got to talk about something very serious. Actually, it's not that serious, but it's kind of funny. Remember when Trace Cyrus, we used to look at his Instagram? Didn't he live in a really cool condo on like the top floor of something?
24: Not anymore.
4: Was that his sister's condo?
24: I didn't think so. It sounded like he moved.
4: I thought that was his condo. I thought like, Trace Cyrus is so cool. Look at his cool condo and his cool tats.
24: This sister's the one sister we don't know about, but then when we looked at all their Instagrams, she had more followers than he did.
4: That's right.
24: Yeah.
4: Okay. All right. She
24: has no like job in the entertainment industry like he pretends he has.
4: Right. So these are the two loser members of the family. Yeah. We're going to have to talk about them.
24: Boy, do they get even worse.
4: Oh, it's bad. Trey Cyrus, this is concerning. He is the brother of Miley. He's the adopted child in the family. Also, mm-hmm. I don't hold against him, but he's tattooed his entire body.
24: Yeah, it looks great. Sweet.
4: It is so cool, and he's so buff too. I mean, he is so strong. That guy could bench like 400. He is amazing. I feel like he's overcompensating for something. I don't know what, but he's also had a music career that just hasn't quite. I mean, with the Cyrus name, you'd think it would go further than it has.
24: He's also got his nipples pierced. Check him out.
25: Oh, wow.
4: Oh, yeah. No, I bet he's got a big ring right through his.
25: That's Trace?
24: Yeah.
4: And each testicle, too. Just a giant ring, like a hoop earring.
25: Oh, my God.
4: And he got mad at somebody for getting a face tattoo because he said they hadn't earned it.
24: What, you have to earn a face tattoo?
4: Yeah, you have to have. This guy didn't have enough tattoos, he felt, to have a face tattoo.
25: You have to earn it by being a douche?
26: Wait,
4: is
26: Trace the one that responded to people on Reddit? Or?
4: Yeah, he would say, flood the comments. I'm not feeling hot today. Flood the comments. I'm not sure. How do I look today? Flood the comments.
25: Oh, my God.
26: It looks like he lives in a sweet condo.
25: He needs to have a few more hats on his face.
4: He does. Jim, that's exactly what I thought when we watched his video. I was like, look at the condo that guy lives in. It looks like it's a top floor. It looks like he's got a great balcony.
27: I've never even been up there.
4: And did you think that too, Mark?
24: Yes, yeah.
4: So I was shocked to read that Trey Cyrus slammed his sister Brandy on Instagram. And by the way, he slams his dad, his mom. He slammed Miley a couple times. He just slams them on Instagram, which is like, it's always something too, like, why didn't you call her?
24: He's a bad boy. There's his condo, by the way. Look how sweet that condo is.
4: Yeah, look how cool that is.
24: Like the corner there, it's all glass overlooking, what is that, LA maybe?
4: I think that was when he was living well beyond his means.
24: I mean, if you can get past looking at him boxing.
26: I'm sorry. He does not throw a hard punch. I'm sorry. I don't care how big he is.
4: No, that is a wimpy punch.
26: I could absorb 20 of those punches.
4: That looks like a chick punching to me.
24: You guys forget how cool he looks doing it, man.
25: It's springtime. We need a decathlon. Tim Bentley. He still didn't do the kick.
24: To never do?
25: No, you take
26: what kick?
4: So he, on Instagram, he says, all right, guys, story time. I've tried to be really nice. So I was renting this house. I'm sure he tried really hard to be really nice. So I was renting this house for my lovely sister, Brandy. Happy belated birthday, Brandy. A mold-infested home. Just one of the many problems since I moved into the house. Problem after problem. I just got clean water recently. I'm sleeping on a air mattress downstairs. What, you can't afford a bed? Why don't you buy a bed?
25: Yeah, Chase.
4: Is that the landlord's job to find you a bed?
26: No, never.
4: No.
25: You bring your own.
4: reason I can't put up my album this summer, I gotta move again. What, you have to move every item yourself? Do you have to walk it to your next residence?
24: Yeah, it's gonna, you can't that afford to pay anybody.
4: Takes you 3 months to move?
24: You can't pay anybody to do that.
25: By the way, those songs write themselves. And they don't take that long.
4: Showed a hole in the ceiling, too, in one of the pictures. Do we have the post?
24: I'm looking for it. I can't find it. It was on Instagram.
4: Oh, maybe took
24: it down.
4: Who knows? Why don't you just call Miley and tell her to buy you a new place?
25: Shouldn't you be able
24: to? Probably did. And she
26: but
24: said,
26: Yeah, he talks
24: Got my dundee pice.
25: Shouldn't you be able to unadopt someone who's ungrateful?
4: Yeah, I would unadopt this guy. What a pain in the ass.
24: What?
4: And plus, he's tattooed everywhere. It's ridiculous. And that big hoop earring through his testicles, gross. Shows it off to family all the time.
24: Oh, this Doug is awesome. Music?
4: I'm sure it sucks. I don't even have to hear it.
26: Oh, he looks so cool.
24: He looks tougher than his music sounds. His music sounds
26: he's
24: like
26: he's recording
24: a pussy.
26: It in that apartment.
24: Yeah.
4: It is so cool living over your head, man. Everybody thinks you're rich.
26: Did you hear what Miley said when he asked her for help?
4: I didn't.
6: The journey is usually the part that you remember anyways.
8: It's completely controlled by the dark forces in power, and religion is the best example of this. Religion is the ultimate trap to keep you controlled by labels, to keep you divided, to make you think that we're right, they're wrong. It's a psyop. That's all it is.
4: Yeah, he is so smart, man.
8: I want to say, just because you read something in a book doesn't mean it's true.
25: Oh,
8: especially
25: true.
8: If it's a school book created by the Rockefellers, the same people that funded Jeffrey Epstein.
24: Oh, boy.
8: That is who taught you everything.
4: You know everything,
8: our
4: man.
8: Our society is so corrupted that even our parents, our grandparents, they thought school was everything. If you didn't go to college,
24: is
8: you
24: this him?
4: I got a feeling you didn't go to school, my man.
24: I was going to say, is he justifying the fact that he didn't go to school?
4: I think he might have dropped out of college.
24: Because he didn't have to.
9: I really don't say this to be a mean hater, but, like, it's honestly funny seeing all the girls that I knew in their 20s being just complete stuck-up bitches hitting 30 into their 30s marrying the dumbest lamest dudes,
4: and they could have been with me.
26: Be sleeping on this air mat, me
9: life partying, and now they're 30, they're desperate, and no man wants
24: I love first reply under there is incel.
4: So Trace is the big loser in high school. I didn't even know that.
8: I want you to know, guys, everything is healed from frequency. That's why all churches used to have bells. Like in the town square, there'd be a church that had a bell,
24: that?
8: And it would heal the community. And they removed them all. They said they needed the bells to use for bullets for the wars, which was complete.
4: Christ knows everything, man.
8: It heals the body. It heals the mind. Heals cancer.
26: Feel better?
8: That's why they removed the massive bells. You can find tons of photos of this.
25: History, according
24: you
25: to Chase.
24: You can find tons of but what if it's in a book, man?
26: Oh, yeah, that the Rockefellers made.
4: Can you imagine how insufferable it would be to be around this guy?
26: Oh, God.
24: That's why I record these thoughts and post it on the internet.
8: I'll be posting soon again, I promise. But I'm doing good, guys. Don't worry about me.
25: Still we're sexy, not.
24: Oh, good, because I wasn't.
4: Yeah, no, we weren't going to.
26: You don't need school. Just listen to me on Instagram.
4: Oh, what a miserable...
25: Wow.
24: Holy. Oh, cool. He's rapping along to something. Neat. I'll check him working out, Drew.
4: God, those punches he was throwing were so weak.
26: Oh, my God. I want to get in a fight with him.
24: Those look like great workout
4: shoes.
24: That would
4: be wild. Oh, he's doing pull-ups, man. Look how many pull-ups Trace can do. Aren't you something?
25: Seven.
8: You were never created. You've always been. The world that we're in, it was created. And you chose to come here. And when you chose to come here, you knew you would have amnesia in doing so, and you would forget who you truly are, and that you would have to wake up and remember your true self in order to make the most of this life.
4: Oh, wow.
24: Yeah, shut up.
4: Sure wish you would shut up forever.
8: It's like the villain from every...
4: What a genie wish it would be to shut him up forever. It really would.
24: And remove all his tattoos.
4: I would waste it right now. God, he's insufferable.
24: Oh, look, he's working out again.
4: Oh, no. How many pull-ups this time? He cut it off at six last time, so he probably did eight.
24: He's celebrating his sobriety.
26: He's working on his abs.
4: He's on the rings. He put to something really cool. Something gymnastic. He's holding his legs up.
25: Any five-year-old can do that.
4: He made it look really easy, and then I think he cut the camera off when he was just about to be really hard for him to keep doing it.
25: He only did three.
4: he was going to do it forever.
24: He's got 664,000 followers, and the sister that, you know, he was ragging
4: Brandy?
24: On.
4: Brandy?
24: 1 million. Did you know she's got a podcast?
4: Did she does with her mom.
24: Yeah.
4: Yeah. I've heard it. It's terrible. It's funny
26: no
4: though.
26: No way. I wouldn't expect that. I would think it'd be great.
4: I know. No, it's really silly. They don't know what's going on. I mean, they're just totally clueless, but they're kind of cute. I think they get stoned for it too, if I remember correctly.
3: Good. Oh, just like, holy, I can't believe she's getting a star. It's crazy. I posted this picture that we took when Miley and I.
24: She's capitalizing off of Miley.
4: That's Miley Cyrus' sister?
3: Things that are the hot treatments to be doing. One of them is salmon sperm. And there's another thing called PDGF.
4: Whoa.
3: What? You don't know about the salmon sperm?
7: Is it salmon?
3: Yeah.
24: Oh,
3: yeah.
24: Great content.
26: That's the sperm
24: joker.
26: Is
24: part of the she booted her mom for that joker?
4: That was this week's favorite thing.
3: I gotta call my mom and see what's going on because I have never seen two daddy ducks and all of a sudden now there's two.
7: Maybe the news is out that some crazy lady in Toluca Lake is feeding a bunch of ducks for nothing.
3: I bet so.
4: Boy, Brandy shared a nice place though. Did you see that picture? She's got her own pool, built-in pool.
24: She's a slumlord.
4: Meanwhile, Tracy's living with mold on an air mattress.
24: Her place, yeah.
4: He's going to have to delay his album 3 months to move.
24: Sounds like an excuse to delay that piece of
4: ridiculous
24: album.
4: Ridiculous. He didn't realize how stupid that sounded. Because he knows everything. That's the weird thing. He knows everything. And he said something without really thinking about what it might mean. That's weird.
24: What a loser.
10: Man, you are one pathetic loser.
4: Some new information, new survey on Meghan Markle. And I'm excited about this because we can find out how popular she isn't in 2026. First of all, Mark Dolan doing some good reporting. Andrew Morton, the writer.
25: Yeah.
4: He's written some great biographies. Mm. He's writing about Harry.
25: Oh.
4: And says he's searching daily for headlines about himself. And that what's making Harry crazy now is that he thinks William's kids... George, Charlotte, and Louis, that they are replacing him, that the media is really more interested in William's kids.
25: Yeah.
4: They're right. Next.
25: Yeah. Because you picked her over your brother, and that's why that's happening, because he's going to be king.
4: And he's running out of cash. I mean, we knew that. They need a lot of cash flow. Yeah. They have no cash flow. He's got nothing coming in unless he does a speech. His speeches are worth 50 grand. I don't believe anybody paying 50 grand for a speech. Who would pay him to speak for 50 grand, honestly?
25: I have no idea.
4: I can't think of an organization that would go, oh, let's see, of all the people we get for 50 grand, oh, Prince Harry. No, he speaks about, oh, poor me, oh my God, the internet's so mean to me. I mean, honestly, he's a terrible speaker. Yeah. So I don't think there's any. I don't think there's any income coming from him anytime soon. And Meghan is getting sick of that. So their cash flow is dead. Savings from they made a lot of money off his book. Mm-hmm. They made a lot of money off Netflix. He had money from Diana, but they spend a ton of money, and got to keep it coming in. And then he just got snubbed from the Royal Wedding of the Year. Peter Phillips, Princess Anne's son. Uh-huh. Married Harriet Spelling. Lovely, lovely bride, by the way.
25: Yeah,
4: what a
25: absolutely.
4: Classy. What did you see how lovely the woman? Kate looked spectacular. Kate was stunning.
25: Of course.
4: And oh, did Meghan miss out? I mean,
11: what
4: she
11: a beautiful bride. It looks like everybody there in attendance is having a great time.
4: Yeah, look at the smiles. Have you ever seen Meghan smile like that? No. It's like, somebody asked if I'm okay.
25: That's his cousin, though. Doesn't
4: yeah,
25: look
4: that's
25: like he's
4: that's
25: from Kentucky.
4: That's the cousin. Yeah, he does. You're right. He looks like he's at a Kentucky Derby or something. He was, I believe, he was sent to be with William and Harry when Diana died because they were close. He was a first
25: rally.
4: Cousin,
25: mm-hmm.
4: And he kind of was, you know, supposed to help them get over it. And William is super close to him. William is at the wedding, looking stylish, by the way.
25: Yeah, of course.
4: Looking like a million bucks. He's so handsome.
25: Yeah,
4: I gotta say, he looks fantastic.
11: He's a good public figure for that country.
4: He is. Yes. No, he's perfect.
25: Yeah.
4: And what a beautiful wife. And she looks so classy, as always. And so, too bad, but they were snubbed because who wants to worry about what you're going to say to those two? Because who knows, they might tell Oprah someday.
25: Right.
4: Or they'll put it in a book. Or Meghan will put it in her book when she dumps him. I mean, honestly, I would not want to be around them. I just would feel like I can't say anything to you.
25: Yeah, no, they're toxic. Really toxic.
4: And then this was interesting. This is from Mark Dolan, too, that Louis had an event this weekend or this past weekend. It was a triathlon and he's performing.
25: Little Louis.
4: So guess who shows up? William carrying Louis's bag.
25: Oh.
4: No security.
25: Nice.
4: Just William. Wow. And William was there just like any of the other dads, except a little more handsome. And
11: But what about security?
4: No security.
11: But what about it? Like
4: apparently he's able to get around without security.
11: What? How?
4: Because
25: he's well liked.
4: You know what? Michael Jordan walks around without 10 security people and a phalanx of cars. Because he lives somewhere and people get used to it. Like, that's what happens with our biggest celebrities.
25: Yeah.
4: In fact, we have celebrities in the United States that are so big that a lot of times their neighbors will protect them because they're like, we love this person. We want them to live in our neighborhood. Yeah. It's good for the neighborhood. Yeah. And so they don't go around telling secrets about them.
25: Right.
4: Because they don't want to hurt
25: them. And alienating them and talking down to them and
4: yeah. And making them, running them out of the neighborhood.
25: Yeah.
4: In fact, I'm trying to think of who it was. It was a... Oh, I think it's the ABC 630 news reporter. Is it David?
25: Muir?
4: David Muir. He lives somewhere, and somebody went in there snooping around about, so, you ever see David Muir, making out with a dude? In the neighborhood? Yeah, like something
25: like
4: that.
25: We know he does, though.
12: I completely agree with that.
4: Well, yeah, I think he's gay. I think everybody knows that.
25: Yeah, but, he's openly.
4: It came out that the neighborhood, they were really pissed off, like, you.
25: Yeah.
4: Don't come here for gossip. We love this man and we like having him in the neighborhood and he's just a normal guy. He shops here. He lives like a normal person. Right. That's what makes me so sick about Harry is all this security. I need security. It's like we have so many much, much, much bigger stars than him.
25: Right.
4: Much bigger. And they do fine. And nobody bothers them. And Meghan, she's nothing. I mean, she was in suits. She held briefcases for Howie Mandel.
13: We just really? Want to be normal people. All this attention is so hard.
4: So there's some new polling, and it's worse than expected.
11: Oh, no.
4: Yep. In fact, I want to say this. It's worse than what you expect when you've absorbed that it's worse than expected. And it's probably worse than what you expect when you've absorbed that it's worse than expected, and you're absorbing all of that. It's even worse than that.
25: Oh, no. Wow.
4: They are just wildly watered down in terms of what people think or care about them in the United States. There's just really very little interest in them. And the first 3 months of 2026, their popularity has plunged. Yeah, could say plummeted.
25: They're not super likable.
4: I should have looked up adjectives or synonyms for plunged. Because, I mean, I don't know that there's a synonym that would fully express it. The website views have plunged. Oh. And there are this digital intel company that measures websites.
25: Uh-huh.
4: I mean, she can tell you whatever she wants.
25: Right.
4: But these are people that actually are measuring these things. In the third quarter of 2025, in the United States, she was liked by 37% of the population. And I found that, like, could we get an auditor, a forensic accountant on that? I can't believe 37% liked her.
25: It's pretty low, though.
4: It's low, but I can't believe, who are these people? Well, why would you like her?
12: Isn't that all so interesting?
25: What was that, when they were first here? Like,
4: no, this is in third quarter 2025. I mean, I was shocked by that
25: last
4: number.
25: Year, 36. Yeah, that is weird. She's...
4: And the dislike number was, and they had levels of dislike, but just outright can't stand the bitch is like 22%. So she was like a plus 15, which isn't very good. I guess when normally you do celebrities, the numbers are a lot higher depending on who it is. But so then they do the same poll in January of 2026, and she's liked by 29%. She loses 8 points in 3 months.
25: Jeez.
4: And her dislike went up 5%. So she's now plus 2. So she's about to go underwater. And I think Beautiful as Ever was showing a graph, which is really funny because she's doing all the percentages. Her popularity is down 87% in 3 months.
25: Oh, my God.
4: And
25: bottomed out.
4: And then when you go to As Ever, you know, which is her incredible brand. Remember, she'd opened the site and 10 minutes later, everything was sold out.
25: Right.
4: You couldn't keep the candles or the jam. Everyone had to have it. Well, in December of 2025, she had 108,000 people go to the website in a month. Now, I think we have a number that's not far off from that. We don't even talk about our website. I mean, honestly, our number, I know it's been higher than that. I don't know if it still is because we don't really encourage people to stream off the site, but there are a bunch of people that do. And then every now and then people want to look up the advertisers, which is great, or they want to find the email address. Anyway, 108,000 is just, that's, does that, Roberto, does that sound low? That sounds low, doesn't it?
14: Yeah, for somebody famous?
4: Yeah, and she's plugging it all the time. I mean, she's constantly talking about her products, and she's posting on her Instagram, which is at like 800,000 people, although it's going down, and losing followers. Yeah. Anyway, so they measured it in April of 2026, just 2 months ago, down to 61,000.
14: Oh,
4: she lost 47,000.
25: Oh, my God. Wow.
4: Down 43%. Oh, I mean, another like 8 months, and it'll be less than zero. Wow. People will be actually going back to the website and saying, no, I wasn't here when I was here before. Don't count that. She'll be underwater on a website visit. I mean, 43% in 3 months. And this thing is promoted all the time. Right. I mean, she's constantly talking about it. She's constantly putting out, you know, oh, I've got this great new 4-pack of candles, and you get free matches. Woo! Wow! And these crazy bundles that don't save you a penny.
25: Yeah. Which are now all on eBay.
4: Who is putting those on eBay?
25: I don't know.
4: What do you think that is? Isn't that weird?
25: I don't know. I think that's people maybe got them and thought, oh, this is a piece.
4: So, or somebody else nice got it. Maybe, and they thought they could make a buck, and I bet they don't sell for
25: 21, 22, 49. Somebody's trying to sell them for like last one, $49.99.
4: For what?
25: The duo gift box sets.
4: Oh, the duo. So that should be
25: wildflowers.
4: Oh, wildflowers. Who would buy that?
15: What a stupid present.
25: Honey.
4: Exactly.
25: Yeah.
4: What a stupid present.
25: Never.
16: They also make perfect gifts.
25: Honey Duo gift box set.
4: So what do I get?
25: You get the Honey Duo, the wildflower and orange honey, 9 ounces each. Nine ounces.
4: Who would pay $49, honestly, for her calligraphy?
25: $50 for two jars of honey.
4: Anyone associated with her crap is a shyster. Anyone on eBay? God, what a joke. So 61,000 visitors. I think our website number is higher than that.
11: Yeah,
4: honestly, I really think it is. And like I said, we never talk about our website. Why did she start a business centered around jam and candles and crap? I mean, honestly,
14: because those things take literally pennies to make.
4: You know? Yeah. I mean? No, you're probably right.
25: She's not making them either. She's just
16: jam.
4: Yeah, it's probably the easiest way to just vacuum money out of people's pockets with no effort. And she just assumes that, I'm Meghan Markle, I'm the Duchess of Sussex. Who wouldn't want my thank you note, my calligraphy, and all the extra packaging?
25: Bookmarks.
4: Who would buy? Well, it turns out nobody would buy the not selling. Nobody wants it. And do you know, this is unbelievable. This is a true story. She sent a fan, $300 worth of her, as ever, crap. Mm-hmm. And I mean crap. There's like honey, jam, candles, bookmarks, just garbage. But anyway, still, you know, it would retail for $300 because there'd be no discount for anything, no matter how many times you buy something. But anyway, it's like, why don't you do this? Why don't you send it to this person? So it turns out, it's a big fan. Well, because the fan was so surprised, you know, he posted it like, oh my God, look what Megan sent me. So, of course, dig in a little bit on the fan. It turns out that, this guy trashes King Charles, William, and Catherine. Who just had cancer, by the way. So he trashes her sister-in-law who has cancer. And so Megan's like, oh, you go. Here's a bunch of free.
25: Wow.
16: Women hate women.
25: A father-in-law who has cancer.
4: Yeah.
25: As well. Yeah.
4: I mean, that's incredible. Who does that? And they want to reunite? They want to be back in the royal family? Really?
25: No one's going to let her back in.
4: No.
16: My daughter dumped me.
4: Today I saw that Harry's still... I mean, this is so ridiculous how much is written about this. Like, I want to bring my wife and my children to the UK for our Invictus announcement in Birmingham or where. I think it's in Birmingham. Mm-hmm. And it's like, so what? Who cares?
25: Yeah.
4: But, of course, it's all about, if I can just get the security, I'll bring them. It's like, you stop it. You don't. Nobody cares about you. No one wants to hurt you. No one wants to hurt her. No one wants anything to do with any of you. You don't need security. Just go on your way quietly and nobody will bother you. And you can make your stupid Invictus announcement, which, by the way, you're stealing millions of dollars. I mean, $63 million to have 500 guys in a competition. Really?
25: Yeah, right.
4: And it turns out there's all these camera crews and all these extra expenses. And even the people competing are saying, yeah, it seems like it's really about Harry and Meghan now.
25: Yeah.
4: We're not about the games. Yeah. And how do you spend $63 million? I mean, that is incredible. I can't believe they got a government to pony up the way they did. The Canadian government, now the UK government. I don't think it'll ever happen again, though, because... And then, okay, so the Canadian government, I think, put up $35 million. The United Kingdom put up... something like that, 25 or 30. And then they have all these sponsors. It's like, why would you need sponsors? But they did. And Boeing's like, oh, we're out. This is a grift. You buy. And I'm sure other people will probably drop out.
25: Yeah.
4: So anyway, the polling, I'm so sorry to hear about that. That is just really grim.
25: You know, Birmingham is Ozzy's hometown.
4: Yes.
25: I do not think she will be welcome there.
4: Well, Sharon lost her job over Meghan
25: because
4: she questioned some of the things she said in the Oprah interview. And, of course, you have to be fired if you question Meghan Markle.
11: Yeah, of course.
4: How dumb does that sound now? Doesn't it just sound so stupid?
25: Yeah, it really
4: does.
25: And
4: the show blew up because Sharon Osbourne was the most interesting person on the show.
25: Sharon was infinitely
4: interesting
25: person
4: Sharon's
25: all the time
4: great.
25: From the beginning. Yeah.
4: People love Sharon, and Sharon made it happen. She does. She stirs it up. She's a lot of fun.
25: Ask anybody who was on the Ozzy tour. Ozfest tour.
4: Yeah, I mean, some people have beefs with Sharon.
25: She was a manager. She had to manage that whole damn thing.
4: She did.
25: You can't pussyfoot around. You have to be, you know.
4: And she was always protecting Ozzy, too. Anybody who threatened Ozzy in any way was going to get it from her.
25: Yeah, that's true.
4: Which, to me, is a strength. But I can't get over that Piers Morgan and Sharon Osbourne lost their jobs because they questioned Meghan Markle. Wonder what happened to that weather guy that got in a fight with Piers? Because remember, he was so mad, like, how can you say that? And Piers is arguing with his own weather guy. And then Piers walked out, which I agree with Mark Dolan. That was a big mistake. He shouldn't have done that.
25: Yeah.
4: So then Meghan lodged a complaint. And they said, you have to apologize. He said, I will not work here anymore. And so they've lost audience over it. Over her, over that dope,
25: jeez,
4: that stoop.
11: Alex
25: nuisance.
11: Alex Beresford, the
4: is he still there?
11: He is still employed with ITV.
4: Wow, nice job, Alex.
11: Yeah, and that happened way back in 2021, so he's still working there.
25: Meghan lover.
4: Yeah, helped them lose half their audience. Good job, you dope. So, you know, I was just looking at the timeline because they were going over how popular they were. I mean, people love them, which seems really strange now. And they arrive in Canada and their popularity is starting to wane a little bit, but there's still a lot of interest in them, I mean, more interest than ever. And they start demanding security. We need security, Canada. Oh, my God.
25: Yeah.
4: And Canada's like, no, I don't think so. They come to the U.S. and Trump's like, no security for you. And so Tyler Perry starts lobbing money at them.
15: Canada.
4: They get their big mansion. Then we're content creators.
25: Oh, God. So
4: no, you're not.
25: Awful.
4: It's ridiculous. $100 million from Netflix. Are you kidding me? Oops, we're not content creators. Nobody watches our up unless we trash the royal family. There's no interest in anything.
25: Right.
4: The podcast goes, wah, wah, wah. Even though she actually wins United States Best Podcaster from some stupid organ. I can't remember who gave her that, but it's like, are you kidding? She accepted it, too. I think it was People's Choice.
25: Organization did that.
4: I know. What a joke. There's so many suck-ups out there. I hate all these suck-ups. So then, $100 million. Nope. Podcast, nope. Then there's still all the security, and Harry suing the UK, and then Meghan, buy my crap, watch my show. No. Nobody's buying it. Then social media hurts people, and then she's putting her kids on social media, which really destroys it. And now there she is at +2. +2. Oh, I think she's going to be in the negatives pretty soon. I really, really, really, really think she's going to be in the negatives very soon.
25: Yeah.
17: What a loser. What a loser she was. Somebody needs to tell her that.
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HERO to 51881 for a chance to win a pair of tickets to see the Foo Fighters at Ford Field August 6th, 2026, courtesy of Live Nation. That's HERO to 51881. 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

Metallica and my first pair of Foo Fighters tickets to give away today. All weekend long, we're giving away tickets to see the Foo Fighters and Queens of the Stone Age August 6th at Ford Field. So every hour up until midnight tonight and then again tomorrow, be listening for that keyword at the top of the hour for your chance to win Foo Fighters tickets. I'm Ann Carlini. Good morning. Lenny Kravitz on 106.7 Detroit's Wheels.

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1: I'm watching Fox last night, local Fox, and the guy that's doing the news doesn't have a necktie on. He's not wearing a necktie.
2: Come on.
1: He's got an open-collared shirt.
2: What's wrong with that?
1: You don't do that on the news.
2: I think you can.
1: No, you can't. I want to get the news from somebody who's got a necktie that looks like he should be presenting the news.
3: Ooh, suit up, news guy. I won't trust a single word you say.
1: I don't. I do.
3: Where's
1: not.
3: Where's your tie?
1: You have to wear a tie.
2: This is coming from a guy who wears flip-flops. Like...
1: First of all,
3: gym shorts to work.
1: I'm a disc jockey that plays 400 songs a morning. What the hell does it matter

0: There is no dark side in the moon, really. 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
1: Coming up at 10 o'clock, another chance for you to win Foo Fighters tickets. 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I'm Ann Carlini on 106.7 Detroit's Wheels.

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Rush just did the first two nights of their world tour, and they did almost completely different sets on both nights. So if you go to see Rush at Little Caesars Arena on August 26th, you may not hear the same songs that you hear on August 28th. 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I'm Ann Carlini on Detroit's Wheels.

tickets to see the Foo Fighters at Ford Field August 6th, 2026, courtesy of Live Nation. That's fly to 51881. 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

Pearl Jam and another pair of Foo Fighters tickets. We have them for you every hour today to see them with Queens of the Stone Age at Ford Field in August. Well, I found out from Josh Innes that Alice Cooper legally changed his name from Vince Fournier to Alice Cooper, and that's how this guy found him to return his credit card that Alice left at a gas station. Guy was rewarded with some really cool Alice Cooper albums and a picture and an autograph or two. I'm Ann Carlini on 106.7 Detroit's Wheels.

Every hour today, a chance for you to win tickets to see the Foo Fighters and Queens of the Stone Age at Ford Field, August 6th. 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I'm Ann Carlini. Good morning.

Well, Jack and Sharon Osbourne taking a lot of criticism online over this Ozzy avatar. They say it's not a cash grab. But when Jack Osbourne comes out and says the Ozzy brand is open for business, it's hard not to think of it as a cash grab. And we still don't know how we're going to see this Ozzy avatar. I'm Ann Carlini on 106.7 Detroit's Wheels.

Def Leppard doing yet another Las Vegas residency and once again posting those backstage videos that they do so well. They're also posting songs from the concerts. They just posted their version of Personal Jesus, which sounds really good. Go ahead and check that out on Def Leppard's YouTube page. I'm Ann Carlini, Offspring on 106.7 Detroit's Wheels.

Twisted Sister and another pair of Foo Fighters tickets. We have them for you every hour today at the top of the hour. Be listening for that keyword that could put Foo Fighters tickets in your pocket. They're going to be at Ford Field with Queens of the Stone Age on August 6th, and you could be there for free. Chance for you to win tickets happens every hour today up until midnight, and then again tomorrow on 106.7 Detroit's Wheels. Mm-hmm. For you every hour today at the top of the hour, be listening for that keyword that could put Foo Fighters tickets in your pocket. They're going to be at Ford Field with Queens of the Stone Age on August 6th, and you could be there for free. Chance for you to win tickets happens every hour today up until midnight, and then again tomorrow on 106.7 Detroit's Wheels. Mm-hmm. I'm Ann Carlini with Three Doors Down.

Well, they just closed down the very interchange I used to go to the airport at. 94 in Southfield is now closed down because they're doing this Restore 94 project. That Southfield 94 interchange will be closed through May of 2027. So we're going to have to find another way to the airport and, of course, give ourselves lots of time because no one wants to be running for their plane through Metro. I'm Ann Carlini, Nine Inch Nails on 106.7 Detroit's Wheels.

I just saw that Aerosmith's Greatest Hits album is back on the charts. It's number 8, which means it's selling thousands of units every week. You know, and these are Aerosmith songs that came out years ago. But, you know, when there's a good album, you want to add it to your collection, right? 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
1: Elizabeth Hurley is so hot. 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
1: 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Rue McClanahan was 51, going on 75.
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That was one of the songs that Van Halen did back in 1986 in New Haven. And now we can hear the entire concert. They just released Live at New Haven 1986. It is the entire Van Halen show, all 13 tracks, including Panama. It was right after Sammy Hagar joined the band. I'm Ann Carlini Bush on 106.7 Detroit's Wheels.

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Bon Jovi, and another chance for you to win Foo Fighters tickets. We have them for you every hour today. 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

Well, Detroit Metropolitan Airport, Metro, was just voted one of the easiest airports in the nation to negotiate, but it may not be so easy getting there. They just closed down the 94 Southfield interchange, so give yourself plenty of time to catch that plane. I'm Ann Carlini, Nirvana, on 106.7 Detroit's Wheels.

The trailer is out for the new Green Day movie. They're calling it Nimrods. It's about a band who thinks they're opening up for Green Day on New Year's Eve. Green Day is in the movie, and so is Fred Armisen. I like him, but we're going to have to wait until August to see Nimrods in the theater. 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

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Happy weekend.

It's Harvey Danger, Flagpole Sitter. I'm Rob Brandt. Are you excited about Christopher Nolan's The Odyssey coming to theaters July 17th? A lot of buzz around this, like a big buzz around it. Or you may be more excited about the Trojan Horse popcorn bucket that you can get as a commemorative item. And yes, the popcorn is hidden inside the Trojan Horse. It's Guns N' Roses now on Detroit's Wheels.

Jimi Hendrix and Fire. Rob Brand alongside. Your winning weekend continues. We've got tickets to see the Foo Fighters at Queens of the Stone Age August 6th at Ford Field, and we'd love you to be our guest. 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Another one coming up right after 3, immediately following the Foo Fighters. It's Nirvana now on Detroit's Wheels.

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beautiful Motor City Saturday. Hope you're out enjoying the sunshine and the warmth. 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

Motley Crue, Home Sweet Home, obviously one of their biggest tracks from 1985's Theater of Pain. When they were putting the album together, the record company said, no, don't put it on there. Motley Crue doesn't do ballads. Yeah, kind of they do. Offspring now, 106.7, Detroit's Wheels.

Zeppelin's Fool in the Rain. That song is about a man who is anxiously awaiting a date, and she doesn't show up, only for him to discover he's waiting in the wrong spot. Thus, Fool in the Rain. Smashing Pumpkins now. 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

Hang with me, another keyword, and your chance to win tickets to see Foo Fighters and the Queens of the Stone Age, August 6th at Ford Field. 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Another keyword coming up right after 4, right after Ram Jam. Will Ozzy now, 106.7, Detroit's Wheels.

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That's LIFE to 51881. 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

There's Green Day and Basket Case. I'm Rob Brandt. Spark them if you got them, boys. It's almost 420. Close enough. Let's get to the point, man. You don't know how it feels. Tom Petty for Wildflowers and 106.7 Detroit's Wheel.

Jack White surprised fans a little bit by announcing his new solo album late last week. It's called Frozen Charlotte, and you can pre-order it right now on his web store. It's out on July 10th, by the way. Guns N' Roses now in Detroit's wheels.

Is Bush and Little Things. I'm Rob Brandt. Appreciate you including Detroit's Wheels in your weekend plans. We're nonstop rocking it for you. And then Paul Stanley says...

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We play real rock. 106.7 WLLZ, Detroit's Wheels. Guaranteed human.

There's Aerosmith and The Other Side. I am Rob Brandt. Your winning weekend continues. Another keyword coming up. 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

There's Ozzy, time after time. I'm Rob Brandt. Are you celebrating? It's a happy birthday to Verner's. Happy 160th birthday. 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

There's Offspring. I am Rob Brander. Winning Weekend continues. 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Every hour through midnight tonight and tomorrow, 9 a.m. to midnight. 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Another keyword coming up after 6 o'clock, right after you hear Bon Jovi. It's Billy Idol now, 106.7 Detroit's Wheels.

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12: 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Heroes like Fire Lieutenant Michael Wells. Now, inspired by the heroism of firefighters on 9/11, Michael felt a calling to pursue his dream of serving his community as a firefighter. 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

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Man, I would have loved to have been there a couple of nights ago. Not only is it my favorite Rush album, it's one of my all-time favorite albums. They did Moving Pictures in its entirety. Oh, to be there. But you know what? 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

did listen to the new Sublime album, which came out yesterday. And if you love Sublime, you're going to love this album. Jacob sounds great on vocals. 106.7 Detroit's Wheels.

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0: It's 106.7 Detroit's Wheels. I'm Jilly. So this man had a very eventful lunch break. He headed out and ended up crashing his SUV into a tree and then carjacking a woman who pulled over to check on him. He then drove that stolen car to a nearby Chick-fil-A because, again, he was on his lunch break. He was hungry. Got out of the car, covered in blood, walked into the restaurant and snatched some French fries from a kid and then demanded a milkshake. Someone asked him, sir, are you okay? And witnesses say he snapped at that person saying, does it look like I'm okay? As he stormed out of the restaurant. They did give the kid replacement fries, don't worry. And this guy was then arrested at a gas station across the street where deputies also recovered more than 10 grams of MDMA in his backpack. Maybe you should have just brought the leftovers from last night for lunch and ate in the office.
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